I'm your host, Paul Nesper, and thank you for joining us today. We've got a wonderful program in store for you. Today we bring you, in the first half of the program, the 2020 Albany Records album from Oklahoma State University flute professor Dr. Aaron K. Murphy, titled Day and Night, Modern Flute and Piano Duos by Women Composers here on Performance Oklahoma, and features Dr. Murphy on flute and Dr. Kirsten Eady on piano. The second half of the program will feature her 2023 album, Dreamscape, Chamber Music for Flute by Vivian Fine. The CD opens with French composer Lili Boulanger's Nocturne. Originally for violin and piano, this 1911 composition was inspired by the night, as the title suggests. Lili Boulanger, born August 21, 1893, and died March 15, 1918. She was the daughter of two musicians and showed promise at a very young age. At age two, she suffered from bronchial pneumonia that severely weakened her throughout her life. She won the Prix de Rome in 1913 at the age of 19. Unfortunately, she succumbed to her health struggles early in life, passing away from intestinal tuberculosis at just the age of 24. Here is Dr. Aaron K. Murphy performing Lili Boulanger's Nocturne from her 2020 CD, Night and Day, here on Performance Oklahoma.

You've been listening to Oklahoma State University Greenwood School of Music faculty member Dr. Aaron K. Murphy's 2020 Albany Records CD titled Night and Day here on Performance Oklahoma. Up next are two works from composer Germain Taillefer, Pastoral and Forlane. Taillefer, originally born Taillefesse, changed her last name to spite her father who didn't support her musical studies. In contrast to our first composer, Taillefer lived a long and productive life. The first selection from Taillefer, Pastoral, was written in 1942. The second, Forlane, was written in 1972 and dedicated to Jean-Pierre Brion. Please enjoy Oklahoma State University Greenwood School of Music faculty member Dr. Aaron K. Murphy's 2020 Albany record, Jean-Pierre Brion. Please enjoy Oklahoma State.

You've been listening to Dr. Aaron K. Murphy's 2020 Albany Records CD, Night and Day, Modern Flute and Piano Duos by Women Composers, here on Performance Oklahoma. The next work on the recording is from French composer Melanie Boni, born January 21, 1858, and died March 18, 1937. Sonata for Flute and Piano was written in 1904 and is performed in four movements: Andantino con moto, Scherzo vivace, Adagio, and Finale moderato, and it was dedicated to Louis Fleury. Please enjoy Oklahoma State University Greenwood School of Music faculty member Dr. Aaron K. Murphy's 2020 Albany Records CD, Night and Day, here on Performance Oklahoma.

You've been listening to Dr. Aaron K. Murphy's 2020 Albany Records CD, Night and Day, here on Performance Oklahoma. The next work featured on Dr. Murphy's CD is from American composer Lida Greer, titled Sonata for Flute and Piano, written in 1956. Greer's career is a fascinating one. After completing a master's degree at UCLA, Greer did not compose for the next 30 years. She had many jobs in music, but may be best known for joining with her husband, Dean Greer, in 1987 to establish one of the country's leading independent companies of classical music radio production, Intercontinental Media Incorporated. Her return to composition after a multi-decade hiatus has been described as unprecedented. Please enjoy Oklahoma State University Greenwood School of Music faculty member Dr. Aaron K. Murphy's 2020 Albany Records CD, Night and Day, here on Performance Oklahoma.

You've been listening to Dr. Aaron K. Murphy's 2020 Albany Records CD, Night and Day, Modern Flute and Piano Duos by Women Composers here on Performance Oklahoma. The final work on this recording is from living American composer Nancy Galbraith, titled Atacama, written in 2001 and is performed in three movements, Capriccio, Nocturno, and Volante. Professor Galbraith continues to compose and teach to this day and currently resides at Carnegie Mellon University, where she is chair of composition. Please enjoy Oklahoma State University Greenwood School of Music faculty member Dr. Aaron K. Murphy's 2020 Albany Records CD titled Night and Day, here on Performance Oklahoma.

0: You've been listening to Dr. Aaron K. Murphy, Greenwood School of Music faculty member here on Performance Oklahoma from Classical KUCO. Her CD, titled Day and Night, Modern Flute and Piano Duos by Women Composers, was released in 2020 on Albany Records and features Dr. Murphy on flute and Dr. Kirsten Eady on piano. The project was made possible by the 2020 Oklahoma State University Humanities, Arts, and Design-Based Disciplines Research Project Grants Program. The album was recorded May 28th through 30th, 2015, at Light Recital Hall at the Greenhill Center of the Arts at the University of Wisconsin-Whitewater. Coming up in the second half of the program, we will present her 2023 album, Dreamscape, Chamber Music for Flute by Vivian Fine here on Performance Oklahoma from Classical KUCO. Please stay with us.
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Today, we're featuring the performance artistry of Oklahoma State University flute professor Dr. Aaron K. Murphy. The second half of the program will feature her 2023 album from Albany Records, Dreamscape, Chamber Music for Flute by Vivian Fine. The album starts with four pieces for two flutes, arranged for flute and oboe by Andrew W. Parker, who accompanies Dr. Murphy on this work and is performed in four movements. Please enjoy Andrew W. Parker's arrangement of Vivian Fine's Four Pieces for Two Flutes on Performance Oklahoma from Classical KUCO.

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Dr. Aaron K. Murphy's arrangement of Vivian Fine's Sonatina for Oboe and Piano here on Performance Oklahoma from Classical KUCO. The next work on her 2023 Albany Records album featuring the chamber music of Vivian Fine is her duo for flute and viola. Dr. Murphy is joined by Jacqueline Scarra on viola for this performance. Please enjoy.

You've been listening to Oklahoma State University flute professor Dr. Aaron K. Murphy's 2023 album, Dreamscape, Chamber Music for Flute by Vivian Fine, here on Performance Oklahoma. We're now going to hear the album's title track, Dreamscape. The work features Dr. Murphy, Alexandra Aguirre, and Shelley Martinson on flute, Bree Ahern on cello, Heijin Cho on piano, Sheldon Gatz, Christian Hines, Derek Johnson, Reagan Maida, and Corbin Thrush on percussion, Benjamin Murphy on lawnmower, and they're being led by conductor Brad Ginevro here on Performance Oklahoma from Classical KUCO.

You've been listening to Dreamscape, Chamber Music for Flute by Vivian Fine, and the album features Oklahoma State University flute professor Dr. Emily K. Murphy and was released in 2023 on Albany Records. The next selection we have lined up for you today is a 7-movement work titled Emily's Images. A spider sewed at night. A clock stopped, not the mantles. Exaltation is the going. The robin is a Gabriel. After great pain, a formal feeling comes. The leaves like women interchange, and a day, help, help, another day. The work features Dr. Murphy on flute and Heijin Cho on piano here on Performance Oklahoma from Classical KUCO.

Emily's Images, off the 2023 Albany Records album, Dreamscape, chamber music for flute by Vivian Fine, and featuring Oklahoma State University flute professor Dr. Emily K. Murphy. The final work on this album is titled Canticles from the Other Side of the River. The four-movement work features Dr. Murphy on flute, Babette Belter on clarinet, Griffin Holt on bass clarinet, Laura Talbot-Clark on violin, Bree Ahern on cello, Hagen Cho on piano, Derek Johnson on percussion, and they're being led by conductor Brad Ginevro.

Canticles from the Other Side of the River by Vivian Fine, from the 2023 Albany Records album Dreamscape, chamber music for flute by Vivian Fine, and featuring Oklahoma State University flute professor Dr. Aaron K. Murphy here on Performance Oklahoma from Classical KUCO. The album was made possible in part by the 2022 Oklahoma State University Humanities, Arts, and Design-Based Disciplines Research Projects Grant Program. Thank you for listening to Performance Oklahoma from Classical KUCO. I'm Paul Nesper. We'll see you next time.

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1: 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I'm Tony Morris. Classical Guitar Alive is broadcast thanks to the generous support of the Augustine Foundation and the Kadosky Family Fund and Charles and Taco Parker and by Augustine Strings, makers of classical guitar strings since 1947. And thanks to a gift in loving memory of Adam Bratcher. Thanks for joining me for this week's edition of Classical Guitar Alive. We have music by Purcell, Ferdinand Rabai, Cuban composer Joaquin Clerch, and an interview with guitarist Michael Kolk. We'll start with the LA Guitar Quartet performing the Rondo from Henry Purcell's The Moor's Revenge.

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The Concierto de Cáceres by Joaquín Clerch. He was also the soloist with the Havana Chamber Orchestra, conducted by Thomas Gabrisch. This is Canción by Manuel de Falla, performed by cellist Zul Bailey and guitarist David Leisner.

0: Closing this week's edition of Classical Guitar Alive, we just heard Peter Warlock's Capriole Suite, performed by Christopher Parkening and the Academy of St. Martin in the Fields, directed by Iona Brown. You've been listening to Classical Guitar Alive. Classical Guitar Alive is broadcast worldwide thanks to the generous support of the Augustine Foundation and the Kadosky Family Fund, and Charles and Taco Parker, and by Augustine Strings, makers of classical guitar strings since 1947, and thanks to a gift in loving memory of Adam Bratcher. Classical Guitar Alive is a nonprofit organization based in Austin, Texas. Music by pluck-stringed instruments like the guitar, the harp, and the ancient lyre have been used in healing for over 3,000 years. 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I'm Tony Morris. 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

Hello, and welcome to With Heart and Voice, a program that explores the sacred choral and organ repertoire. I'm Peter Dubois. Thanks for joining me for the next hour of inspirational listening. 50 days after Easter, the day of Pentecost marks the end of Eastertide and the coming of the Holy Spirit to the apostles and gathered believers, in what some call the birthday of the Church. So today we'll explore some of the rich choral and organ repertoire for Pentecost, including works by Kuhmann, Tallis, Elgar, Gothrop, and others. We'll begin this program for Pentecost with an organ piece that uses the Veni Creator chant as its basis. Organist Larry King composed his Fanfares to the Tongues of Fire on a commission from the Riverside Church in New York for the dedication of a new solo reed stop, and you'll hear it loud and clear. Bruce Neswick performs at the Cathedral of St. John the Divine, also in New York.

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More at investedok.org or 405-280-7700.

Veni Creator Spiritus, sung in chant and with a faux-board in setting by Gilles Bachois. The Cathedral Singers were led by Richard Prue. You're listening to With Heart and Voice. One of Ray Vaughan Williams' most beloved hymn tunes, Down Ampney, is paired with a Pentecost hymn text from the 14th century writer Bianco da Siena in the great hymn, Come Down, O Love Divine. Tom Trenny leads choir and instrumentalists from First Plymouth Congregational Church in Lincoln, Nebraska, in a marvelous arrangement by Todd Wilson.

Tom Trenny led the choir and instrumentalists from First Plymouth UCC in Todd Wilson's excellent arrangement of the hymn, Come Down, O Love Divine. Prolific American composer Carson Kuman captures some of the mystery and power of the biblical account of the first Pentecost from chapter 2 of the Acts of the Apostles in his anthem, I Will Pour Out My Spirit. This slight adaptation of the biblical text is performed by the Choir of Royal Holloway, conducted by Rupert Goff. Samuel Rathbone plays the organ.

Like a Fire, an organ toccata by Daniel Gothrop, is driven by a relentless eighth-note pulse and is based on a Latter-day Saints hymn tune, Assembly. David Pickering performed on the Helmut Wolff organ in the Bales Recital Hall at the University of Kansas. Earlier, we heard the choir of Royal Holloway sing an anthem for Pentecost by Carson Kuman, I Will Pour Out My Spirit. Rupert Goff directed the choir of Royal Holloway. 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

Speaking of fire, our next selection features the fiery brilliance of the organ of Notre-Dame de Paris, as legendary improviser Pierre Cochereau plays organ versets in alternation with La Matrice de Notre-Dame in the Prose for Pentecost, setting the chant Veni Sancte Spiritus, Come Holy Spirit.

The Cathedral Singers performed the motet O Come Now Holy Spirit by John Ebner, who was organist and master of the choir at Ely Cathedral in the early 17th century. Richard Prue conducted. Earlier we heard organist Pierre Cochereau and La Matrice de Notre Dame in the prose for Pentecost, Veni Sancte Spiritus. Jean Rivere led the singers. Music of Thomas Tallis is next, taken from his second period of composition, written during the Protestant reign of Edward VI, featuring a more restrained chordal style of writing, contrasted with the more florid music of his earlier work. We'll hear his motet, O Lord, Give Thy Holy Spirit, followed by one of his most recognizable works, If Ye Love Me. The Tallis scholars sing under the direction of Peter Phillips.

If Ye Love Me, and earlier, O Lord, Give Thy Holy Spirit, motets by Thomas Tallis performed by the Tallis Scholars. The chorale Komm Gott Schöpfer Heiliger Geist is based on the Veni Creator chant, and we'll hear it in an organ chorale prelude from the Great 18 Chorales by J.S. Bach. Renee Ann Lupret plays the organ of Trinity College, Cambridge.

Come, Gottschöpfer Heiliger Geist, come, Creator God, Holy Ghost, from the Great 18 Chorales by J.S. Bach. Renee and Lupret performed on the organ of Trinity College, Cambridge. 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Sir William Sterndale Bennett, who lived from 1816 to 1875, was known as a fine pianist, conductor, and composer. And though his compositions were in a fairly conservative style, many were quite popular in his time. God is a Spirit, taken from his oratorio The Woman of Samaria, is an unaccompanied chorus, in the same stylistic vein perhaps as music of Sir John Stainer. We'll hear the St. Albans Abbey Girls Choir and Lay Clerks, led by Andrew Parnell.

God is a Spirit by Sir William Sterndale Bennett. Andrew Parnell led the St. Albans Abbey Girls Choir and Lay Clerks. In the early 20th century, Edward Elgar set about composing several oratorios on biblical themes. The Apostles was completed and first performed in 1903 and was based on a personal selection of texts. For the prologue, he composed The Spirit of the Lord, which is often performed singly as an anthem. Based on texts from the prophet Isaiah, we'll hear it performed by the East Carolina University Chamber Singers, directed by James Franklin. Andrew Scanlon plays the organ.

Richard Elliott performed his infectious arrangement of the spiritual Every Time I Feel the Spirit on the Landmark organ at the Tabernacle at Temple Square. Earlier, we heard the East Carolina University Chamber Singers, led by James Franklin, in The Spirit of the Lord by Sir Edward Elgar.

Thank you for joining me for today's program as we've listened to music to celebrate the Day of Pentecost. I hope you've enjoyed the selections I've chosen and found them to be uplifting and inspiring. Some of the recordings on today's program come from the Richard Gladwell Collection. 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

Welcome to Early Music Now. Today we're spending time with a fascinating figure from 17th century Venice, a singer, composer, and mother named Barbara Strozzi. The music on today's show comes from a 2025 release from Hathor Consort, directed by Romina Liszka, with sopranos Dorothée Mields and Hanna Blazikova. I'm Sarah Schneider. Thanks so much for joining me today. The Strozzis of Florence were a prominent banking family and rivals to the Medicis. In 1583, Roberto Strozzi, a banker working in Venice, fathered a child outside of marriage, a son named Giulio. Roberto later legitimized his son, who became a celebrated poet, librettist, and father to Barbara Strozzi. Barbara was also born outside of marriage, but Giulio adopted her and made her his sole heir. Barbara's talents as a singer must have been clear very early in her life, because the composer Niccolò Fontei dedicated two volumes of solo songs to her while she was still a teenager. Barbara also studied composition with the celebrated composer Francesco Cavalli. Let's hear a set of pieces that represent Barbara Strozzi as a spiritual artist, starting with L'Amante Modesto, featuring sopranos Dorothée Mields and Hanna Blazikova, plus members of Hathor Consort.

We're listening to selections from Barbara Strozzi, A Portrait in Five Acts, with sopranos Dorothee Mields and Hanna Blazhikova, and Hathor Consort, directed by Romina Liszka, right here on Early Music Now. Giulio Strozzi wasn't one of those parents who tried to dissuade his talented child from pursuing a career in music. On the contrary, he created a platform to showcase his daughter's talents. In 1637, he founded the Accademia degli Unisoni. The minutes of this musical society were published and show that Barbara Strozzi both sang at the meetings and suggested the subjects on which the members exercised their debating skills. For example, the members might discuss whether music can express sadness better than real tears, or does love bring joy or only pain? When Barbara Strozzi studied with Francesco Cavalli, she learned all about a new musical style that was taking Venice by storm, the Seconda Pratica. Music needed to express the emotional content of the text, and a melody should have as many twists and turns as human emotion itself. Our next musical portrait shows Barbara Strozzi as a woman in love. We'll hear Belli Occhi, performed by Dorothee Mields and Hanna Blazhikova with Hathor Consort.

Today on Early Music Now, we're hearing selections from a 2025 release from Hathor Consort and sopranos Hanna Blazikova and Dorothee Mields. It's called Barbara Strozzi, A Portrait in Five Acts. You're listening to Early Music Now. I'm Sarah Schneider.

While Barbara Strozzi never wrote for the stage, her madrigals come across as miniature operas, presenting love in all its facets via a whole range of emotions, from joy to despair. When she published her first book of madrigals in 1644, she became a member of a club previously reserved for men. She would go on to publish a total of 8 collections, secular arias and cantatas, but also sacred music. After the death of her adopted father and patron, Barbara Strozzi lived from the earnings of her music. She never married, but did have 4 children with a friend of her father's, Giovanni Paolo Wittmann. Strozzi supported her children through her own earnings, and after Wittmann's death, the children received extra support thanks to his will. Let's hear a set of pieces portraying Barbara Strozzi as a mother, starting with Silenzio Nocivo.

A setting of the song Suzanne Un Jour by Bartolomeo Di Selma y Salaverde, featuring viola da gamba player Romina Liska and members of Hathor Consort. We're listening to selections from Barbara Strozzi, A Portrait in Five Acts, right here on Early Music Now.

We heard Hathor Consort along with sopranos Hanna Blazhakova and Dorothee Mields with music by Barbara Strozzi. Hathor Consort was named after a mother goddess from Egyptian mythology, and the ensemble was founded in 2012 by viola da gamba player Romina Liska, who is also directing and performing on the CD we're listening to today. Early Music Now is distributed by the WFMT Radio Network Chicago and is produced in the studios of KMFA in Austin, Texas. I'm Sarah Schneider, delighted to have your company as always, and I'll see you next time.

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Gigue by Ferruccio Busoni. Good to have you along. Peter Van de Graaff is my name, and music by Ferruccio Busoni, music transcribed by Ferruccio Busoni, as we have now his transcription for two pianos, and he was one of the great pianists of the late 19th, early 20th centuries, of some very famous music by Mozart. The Magic Flute Overture, Daniel Revenaugh and Lawrence Leighton Smith are the pianists.

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of Mozart's Magic Flute Overture. Now, a composition by Ferruccio Busoni himself is Violin Concerto. He was a great pianist, but this he wrote for Adolf Busch, who is joined by the Royal Concertgebouw Orchestra, conducted by Bruno Walter.

0: performance in concert, obviously, from 1936 with Adolf Busch and the Royal Concertgebouw Orchestra of Amsterdam, Bruno Walter, the conductor. That is music by great pianist named Ferruccio Busoni, but his only violin concerto.
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We had that performance just a moment or two ago of the D major violin concerto by Ferruccio Busoni, conducted by Bruno Walter, and he will conduct again for us now. But this time we turn to music of Richard Wagner, who wrote this piece as a combination Christmas birthday present for his wife Cosima, who had recently given birth to their son Siegfried. And this is the Siegfried Idyll. It actually has musical reference to part of the opera Siegfried as well, part of the Ring Cycle opera. So here's an orchestra assembled for the recording sessions, with Bruno Walter conducting, and the Siegfried Idyll by Richard Wagner.

As a way of surprising his wife on her birthday, Christmas Day, Richard Wagner had trained some musicians, rehearsed them in the piece we just heard, and had them quietly line the stairs up to their apartment in Lucerne and wake her up to those sounds. The Siegfried Idyll by Richard Wagner, with an orchestra assembled for the recording session and Bruno Walter, the conductor. Here is pianist and composer Alma Deutscher from her 2019 Siren Sounds Waltzes as we listen to the waltz number 3.

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1: Very much looking forward to sharing music with you. I'm Peter Van de Graaff, and specifically our main work ahead, I'm very excited about. It's one of my favorite 20th century symphonies. Symphony No. 4 by Bohuslav Martinu. Right now we're going to spend some time with the music of Vincenzo Bellini, one of the great operatic composers from the early 19th century in Italy, the bel canto opera era, it's called. And let's begin with his very famous aria from the opera Norma, his masterpiece. The vocal part, though, is played on the flute by James Galway, London Symphony conducted by Klaus-Peter Zeibel. And this is the aria Casta Diva from Bellini's Norma.

famous as one of the most difficult and indeed exposed arias from the bel canto opera era of early 19th century Italy, Casta Diva, from the opera Norma by Vincenzo Bellini. James Galway there with the London Symphony and Klaus-Peter Zeibel conducting. The influence of Vincenzo Bellini was enormous in the early 19th century, and this is a duo written for English horn and harp by an oboist slash English horn player named Antonio Pasculi, who did a lot of arranging of famous Italian operatic arias, etc. in his day. It's called an homage to Bellini, or duo on themes from Bellini operas, and Heinz Holliger and Ursula Holliger perform.

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Heinz Holliger English Horn, Ursula Holliger Harp, and The Homage to Bellini by Antonio Pasculi. 19th century French pianist-composer teacher Louise Farranc took the Pirates Chorus from Bellini's opera, Il Pirata, and wrote this Rondo Brillante thereupon. Maria Stratigu plays it.

0: Pianist Maria Stratigou performing that Rondo Brillant, based on a chorus from the opera Il Pirata, the Pirate, by Vincenzo Bellini. It was Louise Faronc who wrote that brilliant rondo.
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We come now to music by Bohuslav Martinu for orchestra, which he wrote in the United States, having fled the horrors of World War II. 1945 music now, Symphony No. 4 by Martinu, as the Czech Philharmonic is conducted by Václav Neumann.

The Czech Philharmonic conducted by Václav Neumann, bringing us the Symphony No. 4 of the 6 by Czech composer Bohuslav Martinů. That is music from 1945 by Martinů, who did not start writing symphonies until the very end of his life. Or wonderful ones. I do dearly love that piece. Here is a waltz by Brahms with Claire Ebersold and Ralph Nivane.

0: The Waltz Opus 39, number 15, by Johannes Brahms for piano four hands, as recorded by Claire Ebersold and Ralph Nivey.
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1: I'm Peter van de Graaff. Niccolo Paganini wrote a tune which caught the fancy of so many different composers. It is the last of his solo violin caprices, and it was in and of itself a set of variations on a theme. Well, Johannes Brahms took that theme and wrote a huge set of variations, some of the most difficult piano pieces ever composed. We will hear that in just a few minutes. But first, let's hear the caprice itself. Now, of course, Paganini, one of the great violinists of history, he wrote this for his instrument, but we're going to hear this played on the cello by Yo-Yo Ma.

remarkable feat to play that piece on the cello, originally for solo violin, the 24th and last of the solo violin caprices of Niccolo Paganini. And the cellist in that recording was Yo-Yo Ma. We have the opportunity of listening to Olga Kern, pianist, performing some enormously difficult music by Johannes Brahms, one of many composers to take the 24th solo violin caprice of Paganini and work it into a set of variations. So here we have Brahms' variations on this theme of Paganini.

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0: pianist Olga Kern and composer Johannes Brahms, basing that music on a tune written by another composer, Niccolo Paganini, Brahms' Variations on a Theme of Paganini.
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Brahms' 19th Hungarian Dance. Next up, I have music for you, which is intended to bring diversion and pleasure. Thus, a couple of pieces that we'll be hearing are called divertimenti. Before we get to One for Winds by Mozart, here is a divertimento in B-flat by Georg Philipp Telemann. Period instruments used here by Musica Antiqua of Cologne, and the conductor is Reinhard Goebel.

Reinhard Goebel leading Musica Antica of Cologne in a Divertimento in B-flat by Georg Philipp Telemann. Here's another Divertimento in B-flat, and it's one of many Divertimenti written by Mozart. Divertimento number 16 in B-flat, Kirchhill 289, and here is Jack Reimer with the London Wind Soloists.

Sometimes music is intended to express deep emotions, feelings. Sometimes it's simply meant to be rather superficial and just bring pleasure. And that's a good example there. Jack Reimer, London wind soloists, A Divertimento by Mozart in B-flat, Kirchhoff 289. Having heard that wind music, let's hear a bit more. This is an arrangement of a South American folk song, as arranged by William Grant Still, part of his Folk Suite No. 2 for winds. The title of the tune is El Zapatero, and the group is Sierra Winds.

The American composer William Grant still did a lot of arranging of folk tunes, and there's a good example there. El Zapatero from Folk Suite No. 2 with Sierra Winds.

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1: I'm Peter van de Graaff. In the early 19th century, one of the greatest violinists in Europe, Louis Spohr, was married to one of the greatest harpists in Europe. Dorothea Scheidler was her name. And he wrote a number of pieces for them to play together. We're going to hear one of those in just a few minutes. But first, Louis Spohr by himself, as this is his Festmarsch, the festive march. And this is the Swiss-Italian Orchestra conducted by Howard Shelley.

The Festival March, the Festmarsch by Louis Spohr. Howard Shelley conducted there the Swiss-Italian Orchestra. Here is one of a few pieces by Louis Spohr written for violin and harp, but it's played here on the flute and harp in this recording. Sonata in E-flat by Spohr, written for him and his wife to play together as they often concertized. This is Maxence Larrieux flute and Susanna Meldonian harp.

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More about investigating before investing at investedok.org or 405-280-7700.

0: That performance was by Maxence Larieux, flute, and Susanna Mildonian, harp. Mr. Larieux performing on what was originally a violin part, because that was written for and by great violinist Louis Spohr to play with his wife, who was one of the leading harpists of the day. Dorothea Scheitler was her name, a family affair in that, one of several sonatas for that combination by Louis Spohr.
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We have a symphony next by a French woman who was born in 1887. She lived to 1955. Her name is Charlotte Sohy, S-O-H-Y. Her maiden name was Duret, and yes, she was the cousin of Louis Duret, who associated with Poulenc and Millot and Honegger and others. The Symphony in C-sharp minor from 1917 by Charlotte Sohy. Deborah Waldman leads the French National Orchestra.

Music by a woman named Charlotte Soy, S-O-H-Y. That composition dating from 1917, the Symphony in C-sharp minor. The performance was by the French National Orchestra. Deborah Waldman was the conductor. We're hearing more and more, gratefully, of Soy's music. I mentioned before we heard the piece that she was a first cousin to another composer, rather prominent French composer, named Louis Duret, D-U-R-E-Y. He was one of Les Six with Poulenc and Millot and others. Here's a little song by Louis Duret. Her cousin, Lionel Peintre, sings The Sirens.

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1: Here's the overture to Rossini's L'Inganno Felice, The Happy Deception, conducted by Sir Neville Mariner.

Sir Neville Mariner, the Academy of St. Martin in the Fields, and the overture to the comic opera by Gioachino Rossini, L'Inganno Felice, The Happy Deception. Hi, Peter Van de Graaff, if you're wondering about the music ahead. Well, you'll enjoy it if you enjoy chess. There's a ballet about chess called Checkmate by Sir Arthur Bliss, and then we're going to hear some music by one of the greatest chess players in history, believe it or not. Some Schubert right now, however. Andras Schiff, the pianist, and this is an F minor sonata. Deutsch 625.

0: Andras Schiff, the pianist, and Franz Schubert, the composer. That is the F minor sonata, Deutsch 625.
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Our focus is on something very unmusical now, chess. And we're going to begin with a suite from a ballet from 1937, first performed by the Vic Wells Ballet. Sir Arthur Bliss composed the music, and it was Bliss himself who proposed the idea of a chess game as the basis for a ballet. The Black Queen, the most dangerous piece on the board, has seductiveness and cruelty in her dances. There's a ceremony of red bishops. The Red King finally succumbs to the Black Queen, the final checkmate, and that's in fact the title of the ballet, Checkmate. Here's the suite, performed by the West Australian Symphony, Hans Hubert Schoenzeller conducting.

And in the end, the Red King succumbs to the Black Queen's sword in the final checkmate. That is a suite from the ballet called Checkmate from 1937 by the British composer Sir Arthur Bliss. Hans Hubert Schoenseler conducted the West Australian Symphony Orchestra. Musically, this next piece doesn't tie in well with what we just heard, but it does certainly in the subject of chess, because the man who wrote this music, his name is Henri Philidor, was one of the greatest chess players in history. Not just music history, but he wrote a treatise on chess, which was used for centuries. This man was born in 1652. And we're going to hear a suite by Philidor from 1700, performed by, Le Temple du Goût.

an ensemble called Rubato Appassionato from their disc Le Temple du Goût, and a suite by André Philidor, a suite in E minor for just chamber ensemble. Let's see, there was a bassoon, a cello, and a drum, I think, was involved in that. Antonio Tejeda, Eyal Strayet, and Sasha Agranov were the performers. As I mentioned before, Philidor, one of the great not only composers of his day, but also chess players. A bit more by Philidor, a march. Jean-François Payard is the conductor.

It's called the Marche Hollandaise, the Dutch March, by André Philidor for oboes, it says here, of course with drums. Jean-François Payard conducted the ensemble.

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1: This is the Rondo by Beethoven, Rage Over a Lost Penny, played by Alexis Weissenberg.

the first of a few rondos we're going to be hearing. That one by Beethoven, Rondo a Capriccio in G major, but it has a subtitle. It's better known as The Rage Over a Lost Penny. And that recording, dating from 1978, was with Alexis Weissenberg, piano. Peter Van de Graaff speaking. A rondo is a very common form in music, and it is, as the name implies, something that keeps coming around back to the beginning. You have an A section, a contrasting B section, then it goes back to the A section, and then there's a C section, then it goes back to the A section, etc. This is a rondo for cello and orchestra by Antonín Dvořák. Peter Bruns is the soloist here, and the Dresden Staatskapelle is conducted by Michael Helmroth.

Peter Bruns, cello, Dresden Staatskapelle, Michael Helmrath conducting, and that is the Rondo in G minor by Dvorak. Very clear example of how the piece keeps coming back to the beginning with contrasting sections in between. Another example of a rondo for solo instrument and orchestra, this is the Rondo Brillant for piano and orchestra by Felix Mendelssohn. Christina Ortiz, piano, the Stuttgart Radio Symphony, Moshe Atzmon, the conductor.

Christina Ortiz at the piano, the Stuttgart Radio Symphony, Moshe Atzmon conducting, and the Rondo Brillant by Felix Mendelssohn. We're hearing rondos for solo instrument and orchestra. We've heard Dvorak, Mendelssohn, and now we have the Norwegian violinist composer Ole Bull. And this is the, it begins with a cantabile doloroso, a sadly singing section, and then it goes to a rondo giocoso, a happy rondo. And the violinist is Arve Tellefsen, joined by the Trondheim Symphony, Eivind Odland conducting.

0: violinist Arvid Tellefsen with the Trondheim Symphony, Eivind Odland conducting, and the Cantabile Doloroso and Rondo Giocoso by Oli Bull.
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We continue with Norwegian music and hear this by the man who was so strongly inspired by Ole Bull, namely Edvard Grieg. This is very nationalistic work. It's an old Norwegian romance with variations for orchestra. And we hear the Bournemouth Symphony Orchestra, Paavo Berilund, the conductor.

That was the old Norwegian Romance with Variations, Opus 51 by Edvard Grieg, with the Bournemouth Symphony Orchestra, conducted by Pavel Berilund. Some strongly nationalistic music from Grieg. Our next piece, brief though it is, takes us to 14th century France. It's by a composer named Borlée. Matrédol Rossignol is the title, and the group is Hesperus.

The ensemble Hesperus performing that music from 14th century France. A composer named Bourlet wrote it, Matredol, Rossignol.

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1: Stardate, May 18th. There's a beautiful conjunction between the moon and the planet Venus early this evening. Venus is the evening star, the brightest object in the night sky after the moon. The moon is a thin crescent. The sun illuminates only a sliver of the lunar hemisphere that faces Earth. We can't see it, but the moon is moving farther from us, by about an inch and a half per year. It's been moving away since it was born, when Earth was young. In fact, that shift was one of the clues that led to the leading theory of how the moon was born. In the chaotic conditions of the early solar system, Earth was walloped by a planet about the size of Mars. That blasted debris into orbit around Earth. Much of that material quickly coalesced to form one or more moons. Today's moon is the only survivor. The collision caused Earth to spin much faster, so a day was much shorter than it is now. Gravitational interactions between Earth and moon have slowed us down, but they've also caused the moon to slide farther away. The process isn't smooth. The moon speeds up and slows down, and it won't stay smooth in the future. Given enough time, the Earth-Moon system would reach a point when the same hemisphere of Earth would always face the moon, and the moon would stop moving away. But that time may never come. It could be so far in the future that the sun will have expired, perhaps destroying Earth and its slip-sliding moon. Today's program was made possible by Mercer Caverns in Calaveras County in California's historic gold country. More information at mercercaverns.net. I'm Billy Henry.
2: I'm Peter van de Graaff. In the early 19th century, one of the greatest violinists in Europe, Louis Spohr, was married to one of the greatest harpists in Europe. Dorothea Scheitler was her name. And he wrote a number of pieces for them to play together. We're going to hear one of those in just a few minutes. But first, Louis Spohr by himself, as this is his Festmarsch, the festive march. And this is the Swiss-Italian Orchestra conducted by Howard Shelley.

The Festival March, the Festmarsch by Louis Spohr. Howard Shelley conducted there the Swiss-Italian Orchestra. Here is one of a few pieces by Louis Spohr written for violin and harp, but it's played here on the flute and harp in this recording. Sonata in E-flat by Spohr, written for him and his wife to play together as they often concertized. This is Maxence Larrieux flute and Susanna Meldonian harp.

That performance was by Maxence Larieux, flute, and Susanna Mildonian, harp. Mr. Larieux performing on what was originally a violin part, because that was written for, and by great violinist Louis Spohr to play with his wife. It was one of the leading harpists of the day. Dorothea Scheitler was her name, a family affair in that, one of several sonatas for that combination by Louis Spohr. We have a symphony next by a French woman who was born in 1887. She lived to 1955. Her name is Charlotte Sohy, S-O-H-Y. Her maiden name was Duret, and yes, she was the cousin of Louis Duret, who associated with Poulenc and Millot and Honegger and others. The Symphony in C-sharp minor from 1917 by Charlotte Sohy. Deborah Waldman leads the French National Orchestra.

Music by a woman named Charlotte Soy, S-O-H-Y. That composition dating from 1917, the Symphony in C-sharp minor. The performance was by the French National Orchestra. Deborah Waldman was the conductor. We're hearing more and more, gratefully, of Soy's music. I mentioned before we heard the piece that she was a first cousin to another composer, rather prominent French composer, named Louis Duret, D-U-R-E-Y. He was one of Les Six with Poulenc and Millau and others. Here's a little song by Louis Duret. Her cousin, Lionel Peintre, sings The Sirens.

0: The song The Sirens by Louis Durey, written just a couple of years after the symphony by his cousin Charlotte Sauey that we heard.
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2: This is Bird Note. With today's mobile apps and sound libraries, it's never been easier to listen to birds on demand. But that wasn't always the case. Back in the 1920s, Cornell ornithology professor Arthur Allen wanted to help his students learn bird calls in the classroom. But back then, bird recordings were practically non-existent. Fortunately, this was the era of the first talking films, and a prominent production company enlisted Arthur's help to jazz up their movies with bird recordings. Arthur and the production team hauled their clunky gear to the woods near Cayuga Lake, but the noisy equipment kept scaring away the birds. Eventually, it occurred to Arthur to put just the microphone near a perch popular with song sparrows and leave the rest of the gear out of view. In the dawn hours of May 18th, 1929, a little brown bird made history. That day, Arthur and his team recorded a song sparrow, house wren, and rose-breasted grosbeak. With today's high-tech recording tools, bioacoustics researchers can eavesdrop on whales underwater, bats in the air, and more than 11,000 bird species found around the world. And it all started with a song sparrow. For Bird Note, I'm Mark Bramhill.
3: Good morning. It is so great to be back with you. Paul Nesper here at Classical KUCO. Hope you are having a wonderful start to this Monday morning. I certainly hope the weekend was good to you as well. I know I had a wonderful weekend, got a chance to do some performing and narrating, had a wonderful time narrating Lincoln Portrait with the Oklahoma Chamber Symphony on Saturday, got to do a little brass band playing yesterday, my family was in town, so it certainly was a nice time. Hope you all got to do something special, hopefully you got out and about, saw a concert or two, or even if you stuck in, I'm a big golf fan, so for the golf fans out there, the PGA Championship this past weekend I thought was tons of fun. We may need to be a little weather aware these next couple of days. I know we are obviously in the springtime here in Oklahoma, so certainly keep an eye out as those weather reports come out the day. Hopefully it'll be nothing, but as always, just keep an eye out. Well, thank you so much for being here with me. We've got some outstanding music lined up for you. In the first hour, our musical journey takes us to selections from Bach, Lieri, and Duberio, but we'll kick things off in the 7 o'clock hour, as we always do, with the music of TV and film. For that, today we go to American composer and conductor best known for his film scores over a seven-decade career. Of course, that is the one and only John Williams. Some of my personal favorites from his catalog include Jaws, never knew a half-step could be so scary, Home Alone, and Jurassic Park. Today we'll go to the year 1981 and feature Marion's theme from the Raiders of the Lost Ark film score. Performed for us today by the Vienna Philharmonic Orchestra, and they're being led by the conductor, John Williams. He would also be the composer. Sorry about that. Clearly have not had enough coffee yet today. Led by the composer, John Williams, here on Classical KUCO.

starting off the 7 o'clock hour, as we always do, with the music of TV and film. Today we went to American composer and conductor best known for his film scores, John Williams. We heard Marion's theme from the Raiders of the Lost Ark film score, performed for us today by the Vienna Philharmonic Orchestra, and they were under the direction of the composer, John Williams, here on Classical KUCO. And much like Indiana Jones, I too hate snakes.

We move on now to a selection from Belgian romantic composer, violinist, and artist, and that's going to be Charles Auguste Dubério. He would start violin at the age of 9. He would go on and travel to Paris and would briefly study at the Paris Conservatory. He was a violin virtuoso. He was a prolific performer whose career rivaled Paganini's, who was 20 years his elder. He would go on to teach at the Brussels Conservatory, establishing the Franco-Flemish School of Violin Playing. Today we go to the year 1845 and feature the 6th of 10 violin concertos. This is number 6 in A major, opus 70. We'll hear it performed for us today by Japanese violinist Ayana Tsuji, along with the Czech Chamber Philharmonic, and they are under the direction of Michael Halas here on Classical KUCO.

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0: We move on now to a selection from Belgian romantic composer, violinist, and artist. And that's going to be Charles Auguste Duberio. He would start violin at the age of 9. He would go on and travel to Paris and would briefly study at the Paris Conservatory. He was a violin virtuoso. He was a prolific performer whose career rivaled Paganini's, who was 20 years his elder. He would go on to teach at the Brussels Conservatory, establishing the Franco-Flemish School of Violin Playing. Today we go to the year 1845 and feature the 6th of 10 violin concertos. This is number 6 in A major, opus 70. We'll hear it performed for us today by Japanese violinist Ayana Tsuji, along with the Czech Chamber Philharmonic, and they are under the direction of Michael Halas here on Classical KUCO.
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0: We move on now to a work from Russian-Soviet composer of Polish descent from the late Romantic and early modern eras, and that is going to be Reinhold Glier. He was a student at the Moscow Conservatory with Paltov Ivanov, winning the gold medal in 1900. He would go on to teach a young Prokofiev privately. Later he would teach at the Kiev and Moscow conservatories. He is known for his orchestral, chamber, piano, and stage works. Today we'll go to the year 1940 for his concert overture, Holiday at Fergana, Opus 75. It's going to be performed for us today by the BBC Philharmonic Orchestra, and they are under the direction of Vasily Sanasky here on Classical KUCO.

0: We've been listening to the music of Russian Soviet composer of Polish descent, Reinhold Glier. We went to the year 1940 and heard the concert overture Holiday at Fergana, Opus 75. It was performed for us today by the BBC Philharmonic Orchestra, and they were under the direction of Vasily Sinasky here on Classical KUCO, here for you.
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0: Well, we've reached our final selection here in the 7 o'clock hour, and it comes to us from German Baroque composer and keyboardist with a prolific output of works. Of course, that is going to be Johann Sebastian Bach. He had over 1,000 works in his catalog. He was born into a very musical family, particularly his uncles. He was orphaned at the age of 10. He would go on to study at St. Michael's School in Lüneburg. He was a master of counterpoint and incorporated French and Italian textures into his works. And in his day, he was known more as an organist and a brilliant improviser, more so than a composer. Today, we feature a work of his from the early 1730s, and that's the Concerto for Two Harpsichords and Strings in C Major, BWV 1061. We'll be featuring Swiss harpsichordist Christian Sacote, along with the Württemberg Chamber Orchestra. And they are under the direction of Jörg Farber here on Classical KUCO.

We've been listening to Swiss harpsichordist Christian Zacote, along with the Württemberg Chamber Orchestra, in a performance of Johann Sebastian Bach's Concerto for Two Harpsichords and Strings in C major, BWV 1061, and they were under the direction of Jörg Farber here on Classical KUCO. Well, that is how we close out the 7 o'clock hour. I so appreciate you spending some of your morning here with me. We're going to have a lot more enjoyable musical fun here in the second hour together as our journey takes us to selections from Prokofiev, Rossini, Durante, and Goldmark. I look forward to sharing these works and a bit of information about them with you, and we'll have all that coming your way after this brief break.

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0: A day to remember, May 18th, 1992. The Constitution was new, and it soon became clear that some additions were warranted. In September of 1789, the first U.S. Congress passed a series of 11 amendments and sent them to the states for ratification. 10 were quickly ratified and became the Bill of Rights. But one, which was in fact the first amendment submitted, stalled. This amendment stated that any law raising the pay of members of Congress could not take effect until after the next election cycle. Over the next 2 years, 7 states ratified the Congressional Pay Amendment. An 8th state passed it in 1873, a 9th in 1978, and that was it. Until a University of Texas student named Gregory Watson wrote a paper about it for a political science class. He argued that the bill was still open and could be ratified. He made a C on the paper, then he set out to prove that the amendment could pass. He spent $6,000 on a letter-writing campaign to state legislatures. 29 more states were needed, in addition to the 9 that had already passed it. Early in 1983, Watson's first breakthrough came when Maine ratified it. It took 9 more years, but in early May 1992, Alabama became the 38th overall state to ratify. On May 18, 1992, the Archivist of the United States, Don W. Wilson, certified that the amendment's ratification was complete, and with that certification, it became law, as the 27th Amendment, not the first, as had been intended. It took 202 years. Gregory Watson petitioned to have his grade on the paper he wrote retroactively changed. This time, he was given an A+. A Day to Remember is a production of KUCO at the University of Central Oklahoma. For a transcript, check out our Facebook page, A Day to Remember Radio, or listen at classicalkuco.org, Spotify, and Apple Podcasts. 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
2: Good morning. It is so great to be here with you. Paul Nusper at Classical KUCO. We are approaching 3 after the hour. I hope you're having just a great start to this Monday morning. I hope that you had a wonderful weekend as well. I just had a great weekend. My folks were in town. Always great to see them, especially since I missed Mom on Mother's Day last weekend. As I mentioned in our first hour together, I got a chance to narrate Lincoln Portrait, the Oklahoma Chamber Symphony on Saturday, which was just a treat. Got to meet a wonderful listener named Tom afterwards, who just was very kind to me and said how much he loved the station. And we certainly love hearing that when we are out and about. We certainly love what we do, and it's always great to hear that you're enjoying what we put out there. Unfortunately, what Mother Nature is putting out there is some stormy weather. We'll need to be weather aware over the next 48 hours or so. Today, we'll see a chance of showers and storms, otherwise partly sunny conditions, and we'll see highs in the mid to upper 80s with gusty winds out of the south upwards of 38 miles an hour. Well, again, thank you so much for being here with me. In our second hour together, our musical journey takes us to selections from Prokofiev, Rossini, and Durante a little bit later in the hour. But we'll kick things off in the 8 o'clock hour, celebrating our first birthday. It belongs to Hungarian-born Viennese composer, born on this date in 1830. And that is going to be Karl Goldmark. He moved to Vienna in hopes of studying at the Vienna Conservatory, but unfortunately it was shut down in the year 1848 after about a year there. As a composer, he was largely self-taught. He was also a music critic on the side to make extra money. He would write orchestral, chamber, piano, choral, and stage works. Today we'll go to the year 1894 for his Scherzo in A major for orchestra, Opus 45. Performed for us today by the Bamberg Symphony, and they are under the direction of Fabrice Boyon.

0: Starting off the 8 o'clock hour with a work from Hungarian-born Viennese composer born on this date in 1830, Carl Goldmark. We went to the year 1894 to hear his Scherzo in A Major for Orchestra, Opus 45. Performed for us today by the Bamberg Symphony, and they were led by Fabrice Bayon here on Classical KUCO, here for you. Fabrice Bayon, here on Classical KUCO, here for you.
1: The University of Central Oklahoma and Norman Public Schools have

Along now to a work from Italian composer from the late Baroque and member of the Neapolitan school. And that is going to be Francesco Durante. He would study with Scarlatti and would succeed him at St. Onofrio in 1725. As a teacher, he was highly sought after, teaching the likes of Paisiello, Pergolesi, and Piccini. And his output consisted of mostly sacred and orchestral works. Today we'll feature one of those orchestral works. This is the Concerto No. 6 in A major for strings. Staying in A major in the 8 o'clock hour, it looks like. And it's being performed for us today by Ensemble Imaginary. And they are under the direction of Christina Corrieri here on Classical KUCO.

the music of Italian late Baroque composer Francesco Durante. We heard the Concerto No. 6 in A Major for Strings, performed for us today by Ensemble Imaginaire, and they were under the direction of Cristina Corrieri here on Classical KUCO. Well, let's grab another look at our weather forecast for today and into our Tuesday. Could see some severe weather, so certainly be weather aware, depending on what part of the state you're in. We'll have a 20% chance of showers and storms today, otherwise it'll be partly sunny. Highs will get up into the mid to upper 80s. Winds will continue to stay gusty out of the south, upwards of 38 miles an hour. We'll see an increased chance of showers and storms overnight tonight, especially after midnight, with increasing clouds. Lows will dip down to the mid-60s. And for Tuesday, we'll see a chance of storms in the morning and another chance of showers and storms in the afternoon. Otherwise, we'll see mostly cloudy conditions. Highs should get up into the mid-70s, and we'll see winds shift to the north-northeast in the afternoon, gusting as high as 21 miles an hour.

So I'm really excited to share this next work with you. I saw the list for today on, I think it was Thursday. And when I went to this, I was immediately excited. So the work comes to us from Italian early romantic composer, best known for his 39 operas. Of course, that's going to be Gioachino Rossini. He was born into a musical family. Father was a trumpeter, mother was a singer. He staged his first opera at the age of 18. And he would stop writing opera for the last 40 years of his life. Now, he didn't stop composing entirely, still composed some, but he was done with the opera genre. We're going to feature a work of his from the mid-1840s, I believe around the year 1846, it wasn't confirmed, but this is his bassoon concerto. Love the bassoon, really excited to share this with you. We'll hear it performed for us today by French bassoonist Patrick Deritz, along with the Würzburg Philharmonic Orchestra, and they are under the direction of Enrico Caiesso here on Classical KUCO.

0: That was my first time hearing that work, and that might have to go on my playlist. Very much enjoyed that. Don't know if I could do that on tuba, but I'm tempted. That was the Bassoon Concerto from Italian, almost said Baroque, Italian romantic composer Gioacchino Rossini. Performed for us today by French bassoonist Patrick Deritz, along with the Würzburg Philharmonic Orchestra, and they were led by Enrico Calesso here on Classical KUCO.
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0: Well, we've reached our final work here in the 8 o'clock hour, and it is a brand new release off the Decca label. The work comes to us from Russian composer, conductor, and virtuoso pianist from the early modern era, and that's going to be Sergei Prokofiev. He wrote his first piano work at the age of 5. He would later go on to study at the St. Petersburg Conservatory. In his younger days, he was known as a musical rebel, initially making his name as a pianist and then later as a composer. We're going to feature a work originally finished in the year 1945. It was a ballet in three acts, and that's going to be Cinderella. Today, we'll be featuring selections from Cinderella for piano, Opus 97. It's going to be performed for us today by Isida Kane Mason here on Classical KUCO.

the music of Sergei Prokofiev. We heard selections from his ballet, Cinderella for Piano, Opus 97, performed for us today by British pianist Isada Kane Mason, here on Classical KUCO. And again, that was a brand new release off the Decca label. Well, that is how we round out the 8 o'clock hour. We just have one more hour together before our time is up on this Monday morning. I so appreciate you being here with me. As we enter our third and final hour, we'll hear works from Mozart and Tedesco. It's going to be an outstanding third and final hour. I look forward to sharing these works and a bit of information about them with you, and we'll have all that coming your way after this brief break.

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2: It is 9 o'clock here at Classical KUCO. I am Paul Nesper, and it is so great to be back here with you. Hope this Monday morning is off to a wonderful start, and certainly hope that you had a great and relaxing weekend as well. I know I had a very full weekend, as if you've been with me all morning. I mentioned my folks were in town. Always great to see them. Always cherish those visits, and got a chance to narrate Lincoln Portrait with the Oklahoma Chamber Symphony. That was a ton of fun. Got to do a little brass banding yesterday. I haven't played in a brass band, I think, in like 4 years. So definitely got me back to my roots, and I may have to convince Kent to program a little more brass band music, but we'll see. But certainly hope you're able to get out and about, and even if you didn't, hopefully you were able to relax a bit. If you're a golf fan like I am, thought the PGA Championship this weekend was incredible. It made me not feel so bad about my golf abilities, but they are certainly playing on harder courses than I do. Well, again, just appreciate you being here with me. We'll probably need to be weather aware for the next 48 hours or so. It depends on what part of the state you're in, but we could see some severe weather. We'll see a chance of showers and storms later today. Otherwise, partly sunny conditions, highs in the mid to upper 80s. Well, later in the hour, we'll hear a brand new release from the Rubicon label. It's going to come to us from Mozart. But we'll kick things off here in the 9 o'clock hour with a work from Italian composer, pianist, and writer of the modern era. And that's going to be Mario Castelnuovo Tedesco. He was born into a well-off family. His mother would introduce him to the piano. He would write his first work at the age of 9. He would go on to earn degrees both in piano and composition. And after meeting Spanish guitarist Andres Segovia in the year 1932, he was inspired to write for guitar. He would come to the United States right before the outbreak of World War II, and while here, he would influence many film composers. We're going to be featuring a work from the year 1962. It is Concerto for Two Guitars, Opus 201. It's going to be performed for us today by Duo Tedesco on guitars, along with Capella Krakowiensis, and they are under the direction of Roland Bader.

We've been listening to the music of Italian composer from the modern era, Mario Castelnuovo Tedesco. We went to the year 1962 for his Concerto for Two Guitars, Opus 201, performed for us on guitar by Duo Tedesco, along with Capella Cracovianese, and they were under the direction of Roland Bader here on Classical KUCO. Well, let's take one final look at that weather forecast for today and into our Tuesday. We'll see a chance of showers and storms today, otherwise partly sunny conditions. Highs will be in the mid to upper 80s, and winds will continue to be gusty out of the south, upwards of 38 miles an hour. We'll see an increased chance of showers and storms overnight tonight, especially after midnight. Lows will dip down into the mid 60s. And for Tuesday, we'll see a chance of showers and storms both in the morning and then again in the afternoon. Otherwise, we'll see mostly cloudy conditions and highs in the mid-70s, with winds shifting to the north-northeast in the afternoon and gusting as high as 21 miles an hour.

Well, we've reached our final work here of this Monday morning, and it is a brand new release off the Rubicon label. The work comes to us from Austrian classical composer and virtuoso pianist with a prolific output of works. Of course, that is going to be Wolfgang Amadeus Mozart. He had over 800 works in his catalog. His musical talents were discovered extremely early in his life. By the age of 5, he was proficient on piano and violin and was already composing. He would then go on to tour Europe with both his father Leopold and sister Nannerl. And as a young adult, he sought positions in Paris, Mannheim, and Munich. Today we feature a work from the year 1787. It is his string quintet, number 3 in G minor, K516. The instrumentation will be 2 violins, 2 violas, and 1 cello. The extra violist will be American-Iranian violist Muriel Razavi, along with the Kus Quartet here on Classical KUCO.

Well, as a fan of alliteration, I'm excited to say this. We end our Monday morning with Mozart. That was his string quintet number 3 in G minor, K516, written in the year 1787. It was performed for us today by the Kuss Quartet, along with American-Iranian violist Muriel Razvi, here on Classical KUCO. And again, brand new release off the Rubicon label, just for you, the Classical KUCO listener. Well, just thanks for being a part of this Monday morning with me. I hope this music sets you off to have a wonderful rest of your day. I, of course, will be back first thing tomorrow to get our Tuesday morning started off just right. I am Paul Nesper, here at Classical KUCO. Coming up at the top of the hour, Exploring Music.

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Hello there, and welcome to Exploring Music. This is Paul McLaughlin. You want to hear our theme this week? It goes like this. What else have you got? We are going to meet a number of composers who are very well known for a single piece of music. Here's how it works. I mention a composer's name, and you respond by naming a piece. Now, if I do this 10 times and 10 of you come up with the same piece, then definitely our composer is in consideration. If 100 of you all come up with the same piece, then our boy or girl is in the club this week. Now, this won't work with Mozart, for example. If I say Mozart, somebody says Marriage of Figaro. Somebody else shouts out, wait a minute, Eine kleine Nachtmusik. And then somebody pipes in, 26 piano concertos. Somebody else says 41 symphonies. It just won't work. Mozart's too well known for too many pieces of music for inclusion in this club, at least. Wouldn't work with Beethoven either. Wouldn't work with Stravinsky. Wouldn't work with Bach. But how about if I say to you, name me one piece by Johann Pachelbel. Immediately, if you're a cello player, you're reaching for a D natural. You can't help yourself. Maybe you'd rather not reach for that D natural, but it's ingrained in you all the way since junior high school string orchestra. Let's listen to Johann Pachelbel's greatest hit.

Music of Johann Pachelbel, the Canon in D for strings and continuo. That's a very well-known recording. That was Jean-François Paillard conducting his own Paillard Chamber Orchestra. This was a recording which helped to make known this canon of Johann Pachelbel. Pachelbel, born in 1653, just 5 years after the 30 Years' War had ended, and that ending of religious warfare, at least in Northern Europe, made it possible for Pachelbel to make a trip to Vienna. He was a Protestant composer from the North, but he went down to Vienna to study with the Austrian composers. In fact, he took a position as assistant organist at the Stephansdom, the great St. Stephen's Cathedral. And there he picked up a lot of not only Austrian, but also Italian influence, which he then took back with him to Northern Germany. He went back about 3 or 4 years later and took a position at a little town called Eisenach, which is also the birthplace of J.S. Bach. Pachelbel landed in Eisenach about 7 or 8 years before young Bach would be born, but I'm sure J.S. Bach grew up knowing the name of Johann Pachelbel. But then the world largely forgot it for nearly about 200 years, until recordings like Paillard's recording of this canon started to make themselves popular. This piece has been recorded over 400 times, almost every conceivable combination, been used in any number of pictures. The one that sticks out in my mind is a picture from around 1980, Ordinary People. And in using and adapting Pachelbel's music, Marvin Hamlisch won himself an Oscar for Best Score. Tremendously popular piece, very well made. And now let's put to Pachelbel the question we're going to put to all of the composers on this show this week. Okay, Johann, that's pretty good, but what else have you got? Well, let's listen. From the Suite in G Major, same recording, Paillard Chamber Orchestra, here's some more music of Pachelbel, 3 movements from this Suite in G Major.

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Suite in G Major, music of Johann Pachelbel. That was once again the Paillard Chamber Orchestra under Jean-François Paillard. Well, that's charming music, even beautiful music. That final Star Bond is very touching. And yet, it's not the sort of piece that has grabbed the imagination of the world the way Pachelbel's Canon has. Now, if you're the sort of person that likes to track this down, go on the internet and type in Pachelbel Canon. Just Google it. Have a look at YouTube. I'm looking right now at the Wikipedia article on Pachelbel's Canon, and the mentions that the piece is commonly played at weddings and frequently present on miscellaneous classical music compilations, along with other famous Baroque pieces such as Air on the G String by J.S. Bach, and, oops, I don't think I'm going to give this next composer's name away yet. Let's listen to this famous composer. This is not his most famous piece. Here's a piece for oboe and string orchestra. Baroque composer. I think I'll just say it's with a soloist, a principal of the Berlin Philharmonic.

Well, that's lovely, spirited music from our mystery composer. The mystery oboist can be revealed immediately. That's Hans-Jörg Schellenberger, principal oboist of the Berlin Philharmonic for a long time, also a member of Ensemble Wien Berlin. Mr. Schellenberger was playing with a marvelous Italian string orchestra called I Solisti Italiani. They are descendants of I Virtuosi di Roma, very well-known earlier group. So who is this mystery composer? We heard a lively first movement, beautiful slow movement in G minor. Quite touching, but not as profoundly moving as this mystery composer's best-known piece.

That piece creates such a mood, doesn't it? Filmmakers have loved it. Werner Herzog used that in The Enigma of Kaspar Hauser, also used in pictures as various as Gallipoli, Rollerball, Flashdance. We just heard the Orpheus Chamber Orchestra playing music of our mystery composer, Tommaso Albinoni, the Adagio in G minor. And I have to add one other name, in all fairness, to what we just heard. An Italian musicologist named Remo Chiezzotto. He's a world expert on the music of Albinoni. Albinoni was born in 1671 in Venice, died in Venice in 1750. And Chiezzotto, during the years after the Second World War, went to the remains of the great Dresden Library, which was severely damaged in the firebombing of 1945, and discovered a fragment of a trio sonata of Albinoni. So it's actually Chiezzotto's orchestration, transcription almost, of Albinoni's music, which has produced the piece we call Albinoni's Adagio. You're tuned into Exploring Music. This week we are asking the question, okay, what else you got? Drop us a line. Let us know how you like this sort of show. Write to us at exploringmusic@wfmt.com. Okay, Tommaso, what else you got? What an interesting career Albinoni had. Though born in Venice, he spent a lot of time in the north, especially around Munich, where he was working with the Elector of Bavaria, Maximilian II. During one of his appearances there in Munich, the local papers noted very proudly that they had the real Albinoni with them in the audience, not the imposter. There was a man who had been going around pretending to be Albinoni, touring Germany. Eventually, he departed for Sweden. I guess that was Ultima Thule in those days. Let's hear a piece which dates from around this period, written for a very great singer of a most unusual nature. The singer was a man called Senesino. Standing in for Senesino, we're going to be hearing the present-day countertenor Andreas Scholl. The aria is Stelle Ingrate.

Marvelous singing from Andreas Scholl, a great current-day countertenor. He sings so high and so clean and so sharp. He can sing up into almost the soprano register, but when you hear him speak on the radio, he's got a wonderful baritone voice, which is very often true of countertenors. Andreas Scholl taking on a role written by Albinoni for the famous 18th century singer named Senesino. It's a nickname which means the boy from Vienna. The boy from Vienna was famous not only for being a great singer, but for also being a diva, arrogant, insolent. He was fired from the Dresden Opera in 1720 because he refused to sing an aria and then got so angry he tore up another singer's part. Now, that could sound like an awful career move, but you know who was present then? George Frederick Handel, who instantly hired Senesino to come to London to produce Italian opera at the King's Theatre there in London. And the first role that Senesino sang was this aria of Tommaso Albinoni. So, okay, Tommaso, you've got the famous Adagio, and you've got some other wonderful music, too. Well, let's move on to another mystery composer, and here I think I better give you a couple of more clues. We're jumping into the 20th century, for one thing. And rest your hearts easy, this is a composer you'll like a lot. He was born in Kiev, 1874, lived until 1956, spent his entire life in Russia, well known for a ballet in particular. You'll recognize the ballet piece when we get there. But now let's listen to two movements of a horn concerto written by our mystery composer. This is the concerto in B-flat major. We're going to hear the second movement, Andante, and the third movement, a moderato. Let's see, I can tell you that the horn soloist is the remarkable German player Hermann Baumann. Hermann is playing with the Gewandhaus Orchestra of Leipzig under the direction of Kurt Mazur. Two movements of a horn concerto by our mystery composer, who's very well known for a ballet piece, which we will be getting to later.

marvelous horn playing. Hermann Baumann, the soloist with the Gewandhaus Orchestra Leipzig under Kurt Mazur. The second and third movements of a horn concerto in B-flat major, opus 91, by none other than Reinhold Glier. Now, that's probably not a really well-known name. There's a great symphony, the Symphony No. 3, Ilya Muromets. Glier, and I'm quoting now from the Grove Dictionary article, was a direct heir to the Russian Romantic tradition. He worked predominantly on a grand scale in large forms, opera, ballet, symphony, and symphonic poem. By far the most popular of his works in this genre is The Red Poppy.

Music of Reinhold Glier. From the ballet The Red Poppy, we heard Russian Sailors Dance in a bravura performance with Eugene Ormandy leading the Philadelphia Orchestra. So that's our first go-round asking this question. Okay, what else do you have? We've heard what else Johann Pachelbel had and Tommaso Albinoni and now Reinhold Glier. Tomorrow's show, we're going to listen to a couple of marvelous French composers who are similarly extremely well-known for a single piece. I think I'll keep you in suspense. In the meantime, no suspense about this. Stay tuned. Great music coming up right here, right now. I'm Bill McLaughlin. 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

0: Exploring Music is produced by Sydney Gillard at WFMT in Chicago and produced and engineered by Bill Sigmund at Digital Island Studios here in New York City. Our production assistants are Ella Pinsloop, Eric Opland, Adela Skoronsky, and Weston Williams. Rebecca Neistat is the WFMT production and syndication manager. 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I'm Bill McLaughlin. 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
2: Hello, welcome to Concert Hall Classics on Classical KUCO. I'm your host, Kirk Timmons, and thanks for joining me today. In this three-hour concerto edition of Concert Hall Classics, I'm offering violin and keyboard concerti of Johann Sebastian Bach, with Andrew Manza and Rachel Podger, violinists, and Richard Agar, harpsichordist, and three horn concerti of Wolfgang Amadeus Mozart, with Loa Greer, natural hornist, with all performances on period instruments. Historically informed virtuoso performances of great concerti. I hope you enjoy this program. Carl Philipp Emanuel Bach, son of Johann Sebastian Bach, noted that his father played the violin with a clear and penetrating tone well into his old age. He also noted that Bach felt better able to direct an orchestra from the violin than from the keyboard, a reminiscence of Bach's time in charge of the Leipzig Collegium Musicum between 1729 and 1741. The Collegium met weekly for concerts in the open air during fine weather on Wednesdays at 4 p.m., or else inside one of Leipzig's coffee houses on Fridays at 8 p.m. Without the contributions of local musicians, visiting virtuosos, as well as Bach's students that participated as well as copied parts, many works, including the concerti we will hear today, might well have been lost. Most of the violin concerti were originally composed while he worked at Weimar between 1708 and 1717, and then Köthen between 1717 and 1723. I'm offering now some wonderful performances of the solo and duo violin concerti of Bach. The Concerto in D Minor for Two Violins, BWV 1043, the Concerto in A Minor for Violin, BWV 1041, Concerto in E Major for Violin, BWV 1042, and the Concerto in D Minor for Two Violins, BWV 1060. Andrew Manza and Rachel Podger are violinists with the Academy of Ancient Music, led by Andrew Manza.

0: Recorded by Harmonia Mundi between the 17th and 20th of October, 1996, in Blackheath Concert Hall, London, we've heard Andrew Manza and Rachel Podger, violinists, with the Academy of Ancient Music led by Andrew Manza, and music of Johann Sebastian Bach. The Concerto in D minor for two violins, BWV 1043, the Concerto in A minor for a violin, BWV 1041, Concerto in E major for violin, BWV 1042, and the Concerto in D minor for two violins, BWV 1060. I'm Kurt Timmons, and coming up next on Concert Hall Classics, after a short break, Keyboard Concerti of Bach. 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
1: This is Concert Hall Classics. I'm Kurt Timmons, and thanks for listening today. The Keyboard Concerti, BWV 1052 to 1065 of Johann Sebastian Bach, are for harpsichord or organ, strings, and continuo. There are seven complete concerti for a single harpsichord, BWV 1052 through 1058, three concerti for two harpsichords, BWV 1060 through 1062, two concertos for three harpsichords, BWV 1063 and 1064, and one concerto for four harpsichords, BWV 1065. Two other concertos include solo harpsichord parts, the concerto BWV 1044, which has solo parts for harpsichord, violin, and flute, and the Brandenburg Concerto No. 5 in D major. I'm offering CD 1 of a 2 CD set recorded for Harmonia Mundi of the concerto in D minor, BWV 1052, the concerto in E major, BWV 1053, and the triple concerto in A minor for flute, violin, and harpsichord, BWV 1044. Richard Agar is harpsichordist, with Pauline Nobles, solo violin, and Rachel Brown, solo flute, in the triple concerto. Andrew Manzo directs the Academy of Ancient Music.

0: Recorded by Harmonia Mundi in February 2006. We've heard music of Johann Sebastian Bach, the Concerto in D minor, BWV 1052, the Concerto in E major, BWV 1053, and the Triple Concerto in A minor for flute, violin, and harpsichord, BWV 1044. Richard Agar was harpsichordist with Holly Noble's solo violin and Rachel Brown solo flute in the Triple Concerto. Andrew Manza directed the Academy of Ancient Music. I'm Kurt Timmons, and coming up next on Concert Hall Classics, three horn concerti of Mozart. Please stay tuned.
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1: Welcome back to Concert Hall Classics. I'm Kurt Timmons. Thanks for joining me today. The four horn concerti of Wolfgang Amadeus Mozart were written for his friend Josef Leutgeb, whom he had known since childhood. Leutgeb was a skilled player, and the works are difficult to perform on the natural horn of the period, requiring lip trills, much hand-stopping, and rapid tonguing. I'm offering three of these wonderful works: the Concerto No. 1 in D Major, Kochel 412, written in 1791 and unfinished at Mozart's death; the Concerto No. 2 in E Flat Major, Kochel 417, from 1783; and the Concerto in E Flat, Kochel 447, from 1787. Lowell Greer performs our natural horn with the Philharmonia Baroque Orchestra, conducted by Nicholas McGagan.

Recorded by Harmonia Mundi at Lone Mountain College Chapel, San Francisco, California. We've heard Lowell Greer performing on natural horn with the Philharmonia Baroque Orchestra, directed by Nicholas McGagan, and music of Mozart. The Concerto No. 1 in D major, Kerschel 412. Concerto No. 2 in E flat major, Kerschel 417. And the Concerto in E flat major, Kerschel 447. I'm Kurt Timmons, and I enjoyed offering this program featuring violin and keyboard concerti of Johann Sebastian Bach and three horn concerti of Wolfgang Amadeus Mozart. More great music coming up in the next special edition of Concert Hall Classics. 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
1: Stardate, May 18th. There's a beautiful conjunction between the moon and the planet Venus early this evening. Venus is the evening star, the brightest object in the night sky after the moon. The moon is a thin crescent. The sun illuminates only a sliver of the lunar hemisphere that faces Earth. We can't see it, but the moon is moving farther from us, by about an inch and a half per year. It's been moving away since it was born, when Earth was young. In fact, that shift was one of the clues that led to the leading theory of how the moon was born. In the chaotic conditions of the early solar system, Earth was walloped by a planet about the size of Mars. That blasted debris into orbit around Earth. Much of that material quickly coalesced to form one or more moons. Today's moon is the only survivor. The collision caused Earth to spin much faster, so a day was much shorter than it is now. Gravitational interactions between Earth and Moon have slowed us down, but they've also caused the Moon to slide farther away. The process isn't smooth. The Moon speeds up and slows down, and it won't stay smooth in the future. Given enough time, the Earth-Moon system would reach a point when the same hemisphere of Earth would always face the Moon and the Moon would stop moving away. But that time may never come. It could be so far in the future that the Sun will have expired, perhaps destroying Earth and its slip-sliding Moon. Today's program was made possible by Mercer Caverns in Calaveras County in California's historic gold country. More information at mercercaverns.net. I'm Billy Henry.
2: Classical KUCO at 2 minutes after 2 o'clock. I'm Kent Anderson. Good afternoon, and thanks for stopping in. Let's enjoy some good music coming up, including Vaughan Williams and Dvorak, Vivaldi, Beethoven, Brahms, and Ravel. But first, our 2 o'clock visit with Franz Schubert. A couple of works for violin and piano. The Sonatina, number 1 in D major and number 2 in A minor, written right after each other in the spring of 1816. Here's violinist Julia Fischer and pianist Martin Helmken.

0: violinist Julia Fischer, pianist Martin Helmken, and two sonatinas for violin and piano by Franz Schubert, number one in D major, number two in A minor, both written in May of 1816. And that's our 2 o'clock visit with Franz Schubert for Monday afternoon on Classical KUCO, Oklahoma's voice for the performing arts. I'm Kent Anderson. It's good to be here with you this afternoon. A windy and warm afternoon it is. In Oklahoma City, in the last half hour or so, we've had wind gusts up to 41 miles per hour, and it's currently 87 degrees.
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0: Ray Vaughan Williams began working on his London Symphony as early as 1910, had its first performance in 1914, and then Vaughan Williams kept revising it. This was not characteristic of him, but for more than 20 years he kept revising before allowing it to be published in 1936. A London Symphony by Vaughan Williams. Here's the Royal Philharmonic under Andre Previn.

0: A London Symphony by Ralph Vaughan Williams, completed in 1914 and revised all the way through 1936. Performance here was by the Royal Philharmonic Orchestra under Andre Previn. Here on Classical KUCO, Edmond, Oklahoma City, from the University of Central Oklahoma. Kent Anderson here. Hope you enjoyed the Vaughan Williams. I did. Coming up in just a moment, music for two trumpets and wind ensemble. And I'll tell you a bit about the composer in just a moment. Oklahoma City area weather. First of all, we have a wind advisory. That's in effect until 10 o'clock tonight. We've had wind gusts up to 44 miles per hour in the last half hour or so. For tonight, showers and thunderstorms likely. And for central Oklahoma, this is mainly after about 4 a.m. Partly cloudy skies, a low of 62. We could have some heavy rainfall and possibility of severe weather. That's still unclear at this point. But as the cold front moves through overnight, we may see some things develop. For tomorrow, showers and thunderstorms in the early morning before about 7 a.m. And then much cooler tomorrow with a high of 70. Right now, mostly cloudy, windy, 88 degrees in Oklahoma City. It's 91 in Yukon, and it's 90 in Stroud.
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0: Up next is music from American composer Eric Morales. He was born in New York City, 1966, specializes in music for wind instruments and especially within that specialty for brass, and I'll go one step further, for trumpets. In fact, if you go to the composer's website, morellismusic.com, he has a tab that says trumpet music and then a tab that says all other music. Here's his concerto for two trumpets and winds. This is a performance by the Grand Valley State University Symphonic Wind Ensemble. That university is in Michigan. The two trumpet soloists are Richard Stelzel and Rex Richardson, and it's all conducted by Lowell E. Graham. Here on Classical KUCO.

0: Concerto for Two Trumpets by Eric Morales. Performance there was by trumpet soloists Richard Stelzel and Rex Richardson. And Lowell E. Graham, familiar name from his time with the U.S. Air Force bands, they're directing the Grand Valley State University of Michigan Symphonic Wind Ensemble. Here on Classical KUCO, it's 3:49.
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0: Antonin Dvorak didn't write a lot of music that featured the cello. Of course, we have his single fabulous cello concerto. And of course, a lot of the string quartets featured very prominent cello parts. But this is a little miniature for cello and orchestra that I think sometimes gets overlooked in the Dvorak catalog. It's a beautiful work called Silent Woods. Cellist Hanna Chang here, and Leonard Slatkin to conduct the Philharmonia Orchestra on Classical KUCO.

cellist Hanna Chang and the Philharmonia Orchestra with Leonard Slatkin conducting Silent Woods by Antonin Dvorak. It's 3:57 on Classical KUCO. Ahead at 4 o'clock is the Composer's Datebook. Next hour, Vivaldi and Beethoven and Meredith Wilson, not from The Music Man. We'll hear one of his largest scale concert works coming up in the next hour. That's all right here on KUCO.

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0: Flutist Severino Gazzelloni with I Musici, playing Vivaldi's Flute Concerto in A minor. Classical KUCO, it's 410. Oklahoma City traffic for this afternoon's drive. Already some accidents working around the metro, Northwest 150th at May. The Kilpatrick Turnpike Service Road, that's eastbound at Western. Memorial Road at Coltrane. Northeast 23rd at Bryant, and in Moore, Southeast 19th at Sunny Lane. Traffic information from SigAlert.com.
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0: Today is the birthday of American composer Meredith Willson, born in Mason City, Iowa, on today's date in 1902. He later went to study in New York City at the predecessor of the Juilliard School, and then went west, first to San Francisco and then to Hollywood. We know Meredith Willson best, of course, from Broadway and Hollywood, especially The Music Man. But he wrote large-scale concert works as well, including two symphonies. We'll hear his Symphony No. 2 today, titled The Missions of California, which he wrote between 1936 and 1940. He was inspired by the life of Father Junipero Serra, one of the so-called Padre pioneers of California's early days. This performance of Willson's Second Symphony by William T. Stromberg and the Moscow Symphony Orchestra.

Symphony number 2, The Missions of California. Music by Meredith Wilson on his birthday today. Born on this date in 1902. He died in 1984. Performance there was by the Moscow Symphony Orchestra, led by William T. Stromberg. It's 4:44 Classical KUCO. I'm Kent Anderson. Beethoven for the Piano is coming up next. Oklahoma City traffic this afternoon's drive. We're showing accidents. Northwest 150th at May, North Penn at Memorial Road, Memorial at Coltrane, Northeast 23rd at Bryant, and in Moore, Southeast 19th at Sunny Lane. Our traffic from SigAlert.com. 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Beethoven's 25th piano sonata here, one of the shorter ones among his late sonatas. It's in G major, and here's pianist John O'Connor.

John O'Connor at the piano, his performance of Beethoven's Sonata number 25 in G major. Here on Classical KUCO, Kent Anderson with you for Monday afternoon. It's 4:55. I'll have a day to remember coming up for you at 5 o'clock. Next hour, some Hungarian dances by Brahms, La Valse by Maurice Ravel, Beethoven's good friend Louis Spohr, one of his violin concertos, and a couple of keyboard sonatas by the great master Domenico Scarlatti. All that ahead between 5 and 6, plus traffic and weather. You're on Classical KUCO.

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1: A Day to Remember, May 18th, 1992. The Constitution was new, and it soon became clear that some additions were warranted. In September of 1789, the first U.S. Congress passed a series of 11 amendments and sent them to the states for ratification. 10 were quickly ratified and became the Bill of Rights. But one, which was in fact the first amendment submitted, stalled. This amendment stated that any law raising the pay of members of Congress could not take effect until after the next election cycle. Over the next 2 years, 7 states ratified the Congressional Pay Amendment. An 8th state passed it in 1873, a 9th in 1978, and that was it. Until a University of Texas student named Gregory Watson wrote a paper about it for a political science class. He argued that the bill was still open and could be ratified. He made a C on the paper. Then he set out to prove that the amendment could pass. He spent $6,000 on a letter-writing campaign to state legislatures. 29 more states were needed, in addition to the 9 that had already passed it. Early in 1983, Watson's first breakthrough came when Maine ratified it. It took 9 more years, but in early May 1992, Alabama became the 38th overall state to ratify. On May 18, 1992, the Archivist of the United States, Don W. Wilson, certified that the amendment's ratification was complete, and with that certification, it became law, as the 27th Amendment, not the first, as had been intended. It took 202 years. Gregory Watson petitioned to have his grade on the paper he wrote retroactively changed. This time, he was given an A+. A Day to Remember is a production of KUCO at the University of Central Oklahoma. 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

0: The Vienna Philharmonic and Claudio Abbado conducting four of the 21 Hungarian dances by Johannes Brahms, numbers 11 through 14 there. Brahms originally made these for piano four hands. It is 5:11. This is Oklahoma's Voice for the Performing Arts, Classical, KUCO. Kent Anderson here. Thank you for dropping in this afternoon for music of Ravel, conducted by Mazel. Coming up next, Oklahoma City traffic for this afternoon. We're showing three accidents right now. Northwest 150th at May, still working Memorial Road at Coltrane, and in Moore, Southeast 19th at Sunny Lane. Our traffic information from SigAlert.com.
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0: Now a work by Maurice Ravel that also exists in piano and orchestral versions, and it's one of his best-known pieces, La Valse, a recording here made in 1984 with Lauren Mazel and the National Orchestra of France on Classical KUCO.

0: The National Orchestra of France, Lauren Mazel conducted La Valse by Maurice Ravel at 526 Classical KUCU. Oklahoma City area weather, a wind advisory continues in effect until 10 o'clock tonight. And then get ready because we're entering into a wet, stormy weather pattern for most of this week. Showers and thunderstorms likely mainly after about 4 a.m. as the front passes through central Oklahoma. Our low tonight, 62. Showers and thunderstorms likely early in the morning tomorrow until about 7 a.m. And then much cooler, afternoon high of 70. Right now it's 89 in Oklahoma City, 89 in Edmond. It's 91 in Chickasha.
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0: Now, Louis Spohr, the great violinist, occasional chamber music partner of Ludwig von Beethoven and good friend and secretary to Beethoven for a while as well. One of Spohr's concertos for his own instrument, the violin, number 13 in E major here, played by Ulf Helscher and the Berlin Radio Symphony Orchestra is led by Christian Froelich.

0: violinist Ulf Helscher and Christian Froelich conducting the Berlin Radio Symphony Orchestra. That's the Violin Concerto number 13 by Louis Spohr. Good music for Monday afternoon on Classical KUCO. It's 5:41. Kent Anderson here. One more look at afternoon drive time traffic in Oklahoma City. Still showing an accident in Moore on 19th at Sunny Lane. Also working Memorial Road at Coltrane and Northwest 36th at Tulsa Avenue. Traffic information is from SigAlert.com.
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I'll top off my time with you for this afternoon with a couple of the sonatas of Domenico Scarlatti. Number 86 in C major, that's played by Sergio Gallo, and number 87 in B minor. And this is a very special recording. It features at the piano Yannick Nezet-Séguin. Of course, he is one of the top conductors in the world these days. And he made this recording of piano solos at his home during COVID lockdown back in 2020. And it's an outstanding glimpse into the mind of Yannick Nezet-Séguin as a pianist, as a soloist. Great music here on Classical KUCO, Domenico Scarlatti.

two of the magnificent single movement keyboard sonatas by Domenico Scarlatti. Number 86 in C major, played by Sergio Gallo, and number 87 in B minor, played by Yannick Nezet-Séguin, stepping down from the podium to get to the piano keyboard. It is 5:57 from Classical KUCO. Just ahead at 6 is Exploring Music. 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Great things happening here at Classical KUCO. Hope you'll stay with us all night long. I'm Kent Anderson. I've enjoyed being with you this afternoon, and I'll be back here tomorrow at 2.

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0: 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I'm Bill McLaughlin. 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